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1: 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I'm Mylita Melton. 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
0: Saturday afternoon at 3 on KMFA. Good evening and welcome to our Thursday intermezzo. I'm Anthony McSpadden. Hope you've had a great day. Let's get started.

Flutist Patrick Galois and the Orpheus Chamber Orchestra with The Storm at Sea, the Flute Concerto Opus 10 No. 1 by Antonio Vivaldi. We'll listen to music by another Antonio next, Antonio Rossetti. This is the Sinfonia in B Major with Concerto Cologne.

The Sinfonia in B Major by Antonio Rossetti with the ensemble Concerto Cologne. You're listening to Intermezzo here on KMFA. Coming up at 9 o'clock, Classical Guitar Live, and at 10 o'clock, Jess Griggs will be with you to bring you night music. Some chamber music by Mozart next, the string quartet in C Major, Kirchhoff 465, in a performance with the Eder Quartet.

The String Quartet in C Major, Kirchhoff 465, music by Mozart, wrapping up Hour 1 of Intermezzo for this evening with a performance from the Eder Quartet. I'm Anthony McSpadden, glad to have you with us. Stay tuned for Hour 2 of Intermezzo coming right up with an overture to a comic opera by Wagner. This is Classical 89.5, KMFA Austin. On key and off beat.

Wolfgang Sawallisch conducted the Philadelphia Orchestra in that music to open hour two of Intermezzo for this evening here on KMFA. The overture to Wagner's 1833 comic opera, Das Liebesverbot, The Ban on Love, based on Shakespeare's Measure for Measure. I'm Anthony McSpadden, glad to have you with us tonight. I thought with July 4th approaching on Saturday, it might be interesting to listen to big work in the standard repertoire of most symphony orchestras and a lot of pianists that had its premiere in America, in Boston, to be exact, in 1875. For context, Ulysses S. Grant was president of the United States at that time. We'll listen to Tchaikovsky's Piano Concerto No. 1 in B-flat minor, Opus 23, with the pianist Van Cliburn and the RCA Symphony Orchestra.

A vintage recording of Tchaikovsky's Piano Concerto No. 1 in B-flat minor, piece of music which premiered in Boston in 1875. The recording we heard was made with the pianist Van Cliburn and the RCA Symphony Orchestra conducted by Kirill Kondrashian. Van Cliburn, of course, a Texan pianist who won the Tchaikovsky competition in the 1950s in Russia with his performance of Tchaikovsky's Piano Concerto. 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Have you subscribed to KMFA's 5 Offbeat Things? 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We'll get a little closer to 9 o'clock this evening with a heavenly work by Ralph Vaughan Williams for violin and orchestra, his The Lark Ascending. We'll listen to a performance with violinist Michael Bachman and the English Symphony Orchestra, conducted here by William Boughton.

William Boughton led the English Symphony Orchestra. The violinist was Michael Bachman in The Lark Ascending, music by Ralph Vaughan Williams. I'm Anthony McSpadden. Thanks for being with me tonight. I'll be back with you tomorrow evening at 7 for our Friday intermezzo. Stay tuned for Classical Guitar Live, coming up at 9.

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3: 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I'm Tony Morris. Classical Guitar Alive is broadcast thanks to the generous support of the Augustine Foundation and the Kadosky Family Fund and Charles and Taco Parker and by Augustine Strings, makers of classical guitar strings since 1947. And thanks to a gift in loving memory of Adam Bratcher. Thanks for joining me for this special edition of Classical Guitar Alive. July 4th, 2026 marks the 250th anniversary of the Declaration of Independence, and in honor of America's semi-quincentennial, we'll be hearing music by American composers, including Aaron Copland, John Philip Sousa, and much more. And later in the program, we'll hear an interview with Giovanni De Chiaro, who talks about music by American ragtime piano composer Scott Joplin. We'll begin with music by John Philip Sousa, who is known as the March King. This is his Black Horse Troop March, performed by the LA Guitar Quartet.

Opening this special edition of Classical Guitar Alive featuring music by American composers in honor of the nation's 250th anniversary, we've just heard the LA Guitar Quartet performing John Philip Sousa's Black Horse Troop March. We'll hear music by another guitar ensemble performing American music. The Versailles Guitar Quartet performs three ragtime piano pieces, beginning with Kitten on the Keys by Zez Confrey, followed by Mississippi Rag by William H. Krell, and ending with Ragtime Dance by Scott Joplin.

0: Three ragtime piano pieces arranged for a guitar quartet and performed by the Versailles Guitar Quartet. You're listening to a special edition of Classical Guitar Alive. I'm Tony Morris. In honor of the 250th anniversary of the United States, we're featuring music by American composers. Guitarist Giovanni De Chiaro has arranged Scott Joplin's Piano Rags for guitar, and he spoke about this great early 20th century American composer.
1: In 1900 is when he really made it big, so to speak. He was playing in a club called the Maple Leaf Club, and he had tried and tried to get his rags published with a publisher. The man's name was John Stark. But he kept getting rejected time after time again, you know, but God love him, he kept on trying. And one night at the bar closed down, and he just went in the back room, and he was just goofing around on the keyboards. And John Stark was in the bar that night, and when he heard what was coming out of the back room, he was so amazed. So he went in the back and kind of peeked in and saw it was Joplin. So Stark said to him, what's that piece you're playing? And he goes, oh, it's my new rag. You know, he was making it up. He goes, well, let's hear it. And so Joplin said yes. So he knew that this was his big chance to be heard. So on the spot, he just sat down and wrote the Maple Leaf Rag. I mean, he just made it up as he went along. So Stark was so taken by this piece. He said, look, you've got to come tomorrow. And look, let's sign a contract. I'll print that for you and we'll publish it. So Joplin was delighted. So just before Stark left, he goes, by the way, what do you call that piece? And of course, you know, he didn't have any name for it yet, so off the top of his head, he said, the Maple Leaf Rag, because he was playing in the Maple Leaf Club. And about 6 months after it was published and released, it went on to sell 1 million copies. And that was without the benefit of radio, CD,

CDs, LPs, even piano player roles, nothing. I mean, it was just a hit. And that established Joplin as the king of ragtime. And he basically had that reputation until he died.

0: Giovanni De Chiaro performing the Maple Leaf Rag by Scott Joplin. You're listening to a special edition of Classical Guitar Alive. I'm Tony Morris. We're featuring music by American composers in honor of the nation's semi-quincentennial. We'll hear more from that interview with Giovanni De Chiaro, who has recorded music by American composer Scott Joplin.
1: The story about the titles of pieces is interesting. Once he had finished writing a piece, and he was with a friend of his at the publisher's house, and they were trying to come up with a name for it. So they were over there scratching their heads, and they noticed this little kid running down the street. And as the kid was running down the street, candy was falling out of his pockets. And about a second or two later, comes the store owner chasing after this kid. And they go, oh, look, that kid must have just swiped some candy. And they go, swipesy. And so they named one of the rags the Swipesy Cakewalk. So sometimes the titles really don't have anything to do with the piece. But there is one piece, Tony, that has a very interesting story. It's called the Crush Collision March. Now, there was a railroad called the Katy. It was the Missouri, Kansas, and Texas Railroad. And around 1897 or 98, they were interested in doing like a sales promotion to get people to ride on the train. So a man named George Crush, he was a ticket salesman, and he came up with this idea that why don't we go into the prairie a little outside of Waco, Texas, and give everybody a picnic, give them sandwiches, you know, and have them sit right near the railroad tracks. And then the idea was that they would have one train, okay, going from east to west, okay, 7 boxcars, all empty, and have it go 60 miles an hour, and then on the same track have another train go in the opposite direction at 60 miles an hour with 7 empty boxcars, and have them crash as a publicity stunt. But that's what they did. And so they wanted Joplin to write a piece that would depict this plane crash. Well, let me tell you about what actually happened. So they did this very stunt. So they had like 30,000 people, and they were all sprawn out on the prairie just right there eating. Oh, it was great. I mean, it was a great day. You know? So here come the two trains. Each train's going right down the track. And then they collided at 60 miles an hour each, right? But what they didn't expect was one of the boilers on the locomotive exploded. They didn't know that was going to happen. And when it did, it sent these razor-sharp, red-hot pieces of metal flying into the crowd. It killed like 2 people, injured dozens. It was a disaster. Needless to say, the George Crumb lost his job. George Crush lost his job, and but then he was rehired. Sorry about that. But so Joplin, though, when he wrote the piece, if you look in the music, it says, you know, he has little written indications. He'll say like the sound of trains going down the track at 60 miles an hour, and then he plays that. Then it says sound of a collision, and there's this an F and a C chord played together. It sounds pretty bad. And then what makes me think that Joplin wrote the piece before it happened is because after this program music of this accident, then you return to the very soft, lush music that depicted the picnic at the first place. So he actually wrote the piece, I think, before the event happened, and it was used as music for the publicity stunt.

The Great Crush Collision March by Scott Joplin, arranged and performed by Giovanni De Chiaro. You're listening to a special edition of Classical Guitar Alive. I'm Tony Morris. We're featuring music by American composers in honor of the 250th anniversary of the Declaration of Independence. Next, we'll hear an American folk tune titled Old Joe Clark. It's arranged by Howard Vance and performed here by guitarist Christopher Tevis.

Christopher Tevis performing music by Howard Vance, his arrangement of the American folk tune Old Joe Clark. You're listening to Classical Guitar Alive. I'm Tony Morris. We're featuring American music in honor of the nation's 250th anniversary. Yale University professor of music Benjamin Verdery began composing music for his work titled Some Towns and Cities as a musical homage in honor of places in America he had visited. We'll hear four of these, beginning with Seattle, Washington, followed by Ellis Island, then Mobile, Alabama, and ending with Miami, Florida.

From a set of pieces by Benjamin Verdery titled Some Towns and Cities, we've just heard Seattle, Washington, Ellis Island, Mobile, Alabama, and Miami, Florida. Benjamin Verdery was the guitarist with his group Euphonia, which is spelled U-F-O-N-I-A, by the way. Steel string slide guitarist Leo Kottke also made a guest appearance on the third piece titled Mobile, Alabama. You're listening to Classical Guitar Alive. I'm Tony Morris. We're featuring music by American composers in honor of the 250th anniversary of the Declaration of Independence. Next, we'll hear a recent solo guitar piece by Robert Hahnstein. This is Barton's Blues, and it's performed here by Kim Perlack.

Barton's Blues by Robert Hohnstein, performed by Kim Perlack. We'll close this special edition of Classical Guitar Alive featuring American music with the LA Guitar Quartet performing The Hoedown from Rodeo by Aaron Copland.

0: Closing this special edition of Classical Guitar Alive in honor of the 250th anniversary of the United States, we've just heard the LA Guitar Quartet performing the Hoedown from Rodeo by American composer Aaron Copland. You've been listening to Classical Guitar Alive. Classical Guitar Alive is broadcast worldwide thanks to the generous support of the Augustine Foundation and the Kadosky Family Fund, and Charles and Taco Parker, and by Augustine Strings, makers of classical guitar strings since 1947, and thanks to a gift in loving memory of Adam Bratcher. Classical Guitar Alive is a nonprofit organization based in Austin, Texas. Music by pluck-stringed instruments like the guitar, the harp, and the ancient lyre have been used in healing for over 3,000 years. That's why our mission is to bring this music to the widest possible audience. 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I'm Tony Morris. 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
4: 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I'm Jess Griggs, and you're tuned into KMFA. 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Let's get things underway this evening with a short lullaby.

Nana, or Lullaby by Maria Esteban de Valera, as performed by guitarist Andres Segovia. Music from Gabriel Pianet up next, and this is taken from some incidental music he wrote in 1908. This will be Ramuncho's Suite No. 2.

Maestro Juanjo Mena and the BBC Philharmonic in Ramuncho Suite No. 2 from Gabriel Pianet. I'm Jess Griggs, and you're listening to KMFA's Night Music. Coming up next, we have a composer of the late classical, early romantic era. This is Georges Onslow. We'll hear his string quintet in E major.

Music by French composer of English descent. That was Georges Onslow, composing in the late classical, early romantic era. This evening, we had his string quintet in E major, opus 39, performed by La Archibudelli. And that was right here on KMFA. A composition from Mamoru Fujita up next, titled Pattern of Plants. And he took measured electrical fluctuations on the surface of leaves and converted that into data, then took that data and created a theme and variations around it. Once again, this will be his Pattern of Plants, titled 12th Collection.

0: Pianist Sarah Kay Hill in a multi-decade project from the Japanese composer Mamoru Fujita. That was his Pattern of Plants, his 12th collection, completed in 1999. And the entire project took place between 1996 to 2011.
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2: 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I'm Mylita Melton. 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

Maestro Andrew Penny and the Orchestra of the Mill in an arrangement of Ola Bull's Solitude on the Mountain. I'm Jess Griggs, and welcome back to Night Music on KMFA. In this hour, we have works from Gabriel Fauré and Jean Kaas. But let's continue on with some music from legendary film composer Ennio Morricone.

A suite from Ennio Morricone's film score to The Mission. We heard the composer himself leading the Roma Sinfonietta Orchestra. And next on Night Music, we have a late chamber work from Gabriel Fauré. This will be his piano trio in D minor.

Beaux-Arts Trio in Piano Trio in D minor, opus 120 from Gabriel Fauré. You're tuned into KMFA. We're going to stay in France for our next piece. This will be a composition from French composer and career naval officer Jean Crasse. And he was quite inspired by his time on the ocean, and we'll hear one of those pieces up next, titled Journal du Bord, or Ship Logbook.

composer Jean Kraas, pulling on his experience in the Navy with Journal du Bord, or Ship Logbook, as performed by the Philharmonic Orchestra of Luxembourg, along with Maestro Jean-François Antonioli conducting. Thank you so much for joining me, Jess Griggs, for Night Music on KMFA. Been a pleasure sharing this time here with you. Hope you have a great holiday weekend ahead of you. Hope you stay safe, and I'll see you again tomorrow.

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1: Thanks so much for tuning in. I'm Peter Van de Graaff, your host, and I have a couple of performances here conducted by a famous composer named Benjamin Britten. And he's leading here music by the Australian-born, later English, later American composer, Percy Grainger, who is one of the greatest arrangers in music history. And let's see, we have the English Chamber Orchestra in both these recordings. First of all, with the famous Shepherd's Hay, and then with the Ambrosian Singers in Grainger's arrangement of I'm 17 Come Sunday.

Two pieces arranged by Percy Grainger. First, Shepherd's Hay, and then I'm 17 Come Sunday. Both of those recordings conducted by Benjamin Britten with the English Chamber Orchestra and the Ambrosian Singers. Music from 1901 by the Australian-born composer Percy Grainger, and this was his very first piece for wind band. And he made a number of arrangements of it, as he did with a lot of his music. In this case, we have a full orchestra. The Melbourne Symphony, he's from Melbourne. Geoffrey Simon is the conductor, and Grainger called this the Hill Song, number one.

Percy Grainger's music and his Hillsong Number 1. Yes, there is a Hillsong Number 2. That originally for wind band, but played there by the Melbourne Symphony, conducted by Geoffrey Simon. Now to French suites. We'll be hearing the French Suite Number 5 by Bach, played on a modern piano in a moment. And then we have a suite in the olden style by French composer Vincent Dadi. But first this, from the olden times in France, early French Baroque composer Guillaume du Manoir. This is a dance called a Courante from an orchestral suite.

The orchestra was Le Concert des Nations, directed by Jordi Savall. That is a courante from a suite by Guillaume Dumanoir. Simona Dinnerstein performs on a modern piano music originally intended to be played on a harpsichord by Johann Sebastian Bach. He wrote 6 French suites, suites of French dances, and here is the 5th of those in G major.

That was pianist Simone Dinnerstein playing that music of Johann Sebastian Bach, his French Suite No. 5 in G. Here is another French suite, which also is made up of French Baroque dance forms. It was written in 1886 for a chamber orchestra by Vincent Dindy. It was written for a chamber music ensemble's a concert series called The Trumpet. You may have heard the Septet by Saint-Saëns. That was written for that same series. But this, with the Iceland Symphony, Rúmon Gamba, the conductor, and the suite in the olden style by Vincent Dindy.

You may have noticed a prominent trumpet part that was required because that is from a concert series called The Trumpet in France in the late 19th century. Music by Vincent Dindy, Suite in the Olden or the Ancient Style, and Rumon Gamba led the Iceland Symphony. This is from Bach's Sixth French Suite.

0: Bourrée from the 6th French Suite of Bach with Joseph Payne.
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0: Before we hear a string quartet by Joseph Haydn, here is an allegro by his pupil, Ignaz Pleyel, with the Sinfonia Finlandia.

Patrick Galois conducted Sinfonia Finlandia in that allegro by Ignaz Pleyel, a pupil of Haydn. Always a pleasure to bring you music of Haydn, my own favorite composer. By the way, we'll be listening to a symphony by a woman named Ruth Gipps after this string quartet, Opus 20, number 3 in G minor of Haydn, played by the Solomon Quartet.

Endless Delights to be heard in the string quartets of Joseph Haydn. That's from the Opus 20 collection, the third of the set, a quartet in G minor. And a recording there by a period instrument group which goes by the name of the Solomon String Quartet, and that is because it's named after the man who brought Haydn to London, originally Johann Peter Solomon. While he was there, Haydn arranged a lot of English folk song, or folk songs from the British Isles anyway. Here is a Welsh folk song arranged by Haydn.

Lorna Anderson and Jamie McDougall, joined by the Haydn Trio in that arrangement that Joseph Haydn made of a Welsh folk song, Away My Herd, that begins. Now we have a symphony by an English composer of the 20th century. Her name is Ruth Gipps. She wrote this in 1945, her Symphony No. 2, recording by the BBC Welsh National Orchestra, conducted by Rumon Gamba.

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This is from The English Dancing Master by John Playford.

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I'm Peter Van de Graaff. There is a famous piece by Jean-Philippe Rameau, which is a very vivid depiction of a hen clucking and pecking. Perhaps the best-known version of this is the Ottorino Respighi orchestration as part of the Birds Suite, but we're going to hear the original in two different versions by Jean-Philippe Rameau. Let's begin with the solo harpsichord piece called La Poule, the Hen. It comes from a keyboard suite in G major, and this is harpsichordist William Christie.

The harpsichord is there perhaps best known for his work with the group that he founded called Les Arts Florissants. William Christie is his name, but he played their music of Jean-Philippe Rameau called La Poule, The Hen, from his keyboard suite in G. This is a work in six parts by Jean-Philippe Rameau, which contains an arrangement of his piece called La Poule, The Hen. It's played by Les Talents Lyriques, led by Christophe Rousset.

that is subtitled La Poule or the Hen, because it opens with Rameau's own arrangement of his harpsichord piece, The Hen. But it is a work for six different parts in concert with each other, Concert en Sextour by Rameau. It's played by Les Talents Lyriques, Christophe Rousset, the conductor. And just a bit more by Rameau before we turn to something else. This is a gavotte from his opera Les Paladins.

Konrad Junhenel conducting that gavotte from Les Pas d'Adam by Rameau. Here is Lars Roos to play a Viennese march by a pianist composer who was a pupil of Beethoven and a teacher in his own right. I'll tell you more about one of his students in a moment. His name is Carl Czerny.

pianist Lars Roos, and the Viennese March by Carl Czerny, who was a beloved teacher of many great pianists, including Liszt, by the way, who considered Czerny his principal teacher, but also a man named Theodor Döhler, D-O with an umlaut, H-L-E-R, lived a short life, died at the age of just 42, did not leave much music behind. This is the only piano concerto by Theodor Döhler, which is played by the Tasmanian Symphony, conducted by pianist Howard Shelley.

a performance by Howard Shelley, pianist, who also conducted the Tasmanian Symphony in music by a composer who was born in Naples, Italy. His name is Theodor Döhler. Doesn't sound like a very Italian name. Indeed, he was not. His father was working in Naples at the time when he was born, but he became one of the noted piano virtuosos of the 19th century. Died at the age of just 42, did Theodor Döhler. Another noted virtuoso here, a prelude by Stefan Heller.

0: That was pianist Laurent Martin playing the sixth of the 24 preludes by Stefan Heller, Opus 81.
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0: I'm Peter Van de Graaff. Among the pieces I'll be sharing with you, the Fourth Symphony by the African-American composer Florence Price. But we have a couple of overtures by two composers who were famous for being rivals and two of the great operatic composers of their day. One is Mozart, and the other is Antonio Salieri. Let's first hear this by Salieri, who I think if Mozart had never existed would be much, much more performed and highly regarded, but he was so eclipsed by the incredible genius of Mozart. This is the overture to the opera Semiramide by Salieri, conducted by Pietro Spada and played by Philharmonia Orchestra.

Pietro Spada conducted the Philharmonia Orchestra the overture to the now quite forgotten opera by Antonio Salieri, Semiramide. Before we hear the brilliant fantasy on themes from Mozart's Marriage of Figaro, let's hear the overture to Mozart's The Marriage of Figaro. Here it is with the English Baroque soloists conducted by Sir John Eliot Gardner.

John Elliott Gardner, English Baroque Soloists, the Overture to Mozart's The Marriage of Figaro. Carl Czerny, great pianist and teacher, wrote a brilliant fantasy on themes from Mozart's The Marriage of Figaro. Let's hear that now with Cyprian Katsaris, piano.

The Brilliant Fantasy on themes from Mozart's The Marriage of Figaro by Carl Czerny, played by Cyprian Katsaris. And here's a Mozartian dance with the Slovak Sinfonietta.

Taras Krysa and the Slovak Sinfonietta with a German dance by Mozart. Now to music from 1945, written by Florence Price. Sadly, she never heard the work performed. It was unknown, not even known of its existence, until it was discovered in 2009. It is the Symphony No. 4 by Florence Price, and here it is with the Philadelphia Orchestra. I think this is the world premiere recording of the work. Yannick Nézet-Séguin is the conductor.

Yannick Nezet-Séguin conducted the Philadelphia Orchestra in music from 1945 by the African-American composer born in Arkansas, based in Chicago through most of her career, Florence Price. Her symphony No. 4 in D minor. And here is a miniature portrait of Uncle Ned by that same composer.

0: Portrait of Uncle Ned by Florence Price.
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0: I'm so glad you could join me. I'm Peter Van de Graaff. We're going to listen to a couple of romances for violin, and later on, a chamber work, a major chamber work by César Franck. Hope you'll stay tuned. Before we get to the Dvorak romance for violin and orchestra with Itzhak Perlman violin, by the way, we have this by the Norwegian composer Christian Sinding, his romance, Opus 9 in E minor. This recording is with Birgitte Sternes violin and Jorunn Marie Bratlie piano.

There's quite a bit of storm in that piece for being a romance, but that is by the Norwegian composer Christian Sinding. Birgitta Sternes, violin, and Jorunn Mari Bratli, piano. We're going to hear a major chamber work by Cesar Franck. I hope you'll stay with me for it. I'm Peter Van de Graaff. We first have this by Antonín Dvořák, a very famous work for violin and orchestra. He called it his romance. Itzhak Perlman, violin, the Boston Symphony Orchestra, Eric Leinsdorf, the conductor, recorded in 1966.

That's an early recording with Itzhak Perlman, violin. 1966 recording, Boston Symphony, Eric Leinsdorf, the conductor. The Romance by Antonín Dvořák. Here's one more romance. It's by Claude Debussy, and it is recorded here by Nathalie Dessay, soprano, and Philippe Cassar, piano.

Natalie Dessay, soprano, and Philippe Dessart, the pianist, Cassart, the pianist. That's a romance by Debussy. We have now a major chamber work by César Franck, which came as quite a shock to his listeners because of its advanced harmonic structure. It's very much influenced, in fact, by music of Richard Wagner, although it's by a French composer. It dates from 1878 and 1879. This is the Piano Quintet for String Quartet and Piano by César Franck, and this recording was made at the Library of Congress with Arthur Balsam Piano, the Budapest String Quartet.

That recording was made at the Library of Congress and featured Artur Balsam and the Budapest String Quartet. Some very forward-looking music when we consider the year of composition, 1878-1879, by César Franck. That's his Piano Quintet in F minor, a work which was quite controversial when it first came out because of its daringness. Here's a little piece by a composer whose name is Ghiseline. It's from the Renaissance, a dance called L'Alfonsina with Collegium Pro Musica.

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That was a performance by the Prague Chamber Orchestra and the music of Mozart as we listen to the overture to his late opera, Don Giovanni, Don Juan. This is Peter Van de Graaff. Glad that you could join me for music by a composer of, well, you may have heard of him. We've seen a lot of recordings of his music come out of late, but if you don't know his music, you might be surprised by its quality. His name is Johann Nepomuk Hummel. Born in 1778, an approximate contemporary of Beethoven, and a beloved pupil of Mozart. This is the Piano Trio No. 1 by Hummel, performed by a group called the Borodin Trio.

Although that group is called the Borodin Trio, it's actually music by Johann Nepomuk Hummel that we heard there. Hummel was a pupil of Mozart, very prolific composer, great pianist of his day, the early 19th, late 18th century. That was his piano trio number one. We're going to listen to a delightful concerto for Hardanger Fiddle and Orchestra in just a little bit. But here is something played on the Hardanger Fiddle that is a spring dance played by Knut Buen.

A dance from Norway played on the Hardanger fiddle by Knut Buen. Hardanger fiddle, a very ornate Norwegian instrument. Before we listen to a concerto for Hardanger fiddle and orchestra, we have this, which also comes from the mountains of Norway. In fact, it's called The Reminiscences from the Norwegian Mountains by the Swedish composer Frans Berwald. This is Ulf Björlund to conduct the Royal Philharmonic.

It's music by a Swedish composer named Frans Berwald, but Reminiscences of the Norwegian Mountains. Little symphonic poem there. Royal Philharmonic, Ulf Bjørlin, the conductor. Which brings us to a work by a Norwegian composer named Geir Tveit. T-V-E-I-T-T, the last name is spelled. This is a charming composition. It's a concerto for a Norwegian instrument, sometimes called the Norwegian national instrument, the Hardanger fiddle. It's a violin, like a violin, very ornately decorated, typically. It has an extra set of strings running underneath the main strings, giving it a unique sound. That's the only example I know of a concerto for Hardanger fiddle and orchestra, but there must be more because this is the second by Geir Tveit for that combination. This is called The Three Fjords, and it's inspired by three great fjords of Norway. Sigbjørn Bernhoft Åsa, heard here with the Bergen Philharmonic.

Concerto number 2 for Hardanger Fiddle and Orchestra by the Norwegian composer Geir Tveit. Sigbjørn Bernhoft Åse played Hardanger Fiddle there. Bergen Philharmonic, Karsten Andersen, the conductor. This is played on a solo Hardanger Fiddle by Knut Buen, a Norwegian dance.

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1: Welcome to Breakfast Blend on a fabulous Friday morning. I'm your host, Emilio Alvarez, with you until 10 o'clock this morning and every weekday here on KMFA. We've got a wonderful Friday program ahead to wrap up our week. Got music on the way from Alexander Glazunov and Georges Bizet and Berlioz, Beethoven, Haydn, Rodrigo, Mozart. We'll have some Strauss to begin our program in just a second. But first, a quick look at our weather forecast for today and for the weekend approaching. Yeah, more warm weather expected. Highs in the upper 90s today. Right around 100 degrees tomorrow, upper 90s on Sunday and Monday, too. That's what we have to look forward to. And we can hear some music now by Richard Strauss as we say Guten Morgen. We'll hear his Morgen, performed by Philippe Quint and Lily Meisky at the piano.

Violinist Philippe Quint, joined by Lily Wieske at the piano, performing Morgen by Richard Strauss. Now, Friedrich Curzon tells the tale of the man who stole from the rich and gave to the poor. We'll hear the Robin Hood Suite by Friedrich Curzon, played by the East of England Orchestra.

0: Welcome to Borrow, leading the East of England Orchestra with the Robin Hood Suite by Friedrich Curzon.
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Korean pianist Jang Yong-shin performing Mozart's Sonata No. 18 in D major. You're listening to Breakfast Blend, a bit of Bach now, his Violin Concerto No. 2 in E major, played by Rob Diggins and the Portland Baroque Orchestra.

The Violin Concerto No. 2 in E by J.S. Bach, played by Rob Dickens and the Portland Baroque Orchestra. We'll get dancing now with Johann Strauss I, the original Waltz King. His cheerful Greetings Waltz, played by the Slovak Sinfonietta Zilina.

0: The Slovak Sinfonietta Zelena with the Cheerful Greetings Waltz by Johann Strauss I. We'll hear from his junior later in the program, Johann Strauss II, writing for cello and orchestra right around 9:54 or so. We'll hear that. And we'll hear now from Paul Lewis after this quick break, an English overture next.
1: 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On key and off beat.

An English Overture by Paul Lewis. We heard Gavin Sutherland leading the Royal Ballet Symphonia. That brings us into our 7 o'clock hour and our second hour of Breakfast Blend. Good morning, I'm your host, Emilio Alvarez, with you until 10. I'm wishing you a fabulous Friday. We'll hear from Beethoven in just a second, but first, a quick look at our weather forecast for today and for the weekend approaching. 98 is our high today, 99 tomorrow, staying pretty warm all the way into early next week with no relief in sight. We're going to hear now Andrew Rangel at the piano performing the Polonaise in C, Opus 89 by Ludwig van Beethoven.

A Beethoven dance for piano in the Polish style. We heard the Polonaise in C major played by Andrew Rangel. And now Papa Haydn's Symphony No. 30 in C major, Joseph Haydn borrowing liturgical themes for this Alleluia symphony. We'll hear the Lausanne Chamber Orchestra performing.

0: Jesus Lopez Cobos leading the Lausanne Chamber Orchestra with the Alleluia Symphony, the Symphony No. 30 in C by Joseph Haydn. Off to Spain next, we'll hear Spanish guitar music from Joaquin Rodrigo's Concierto de Aranjuez is queued up next.
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0: Guitarist Goran Solskjær with the Orpheus Chamber Orchestra with the Concierto de Aranjuez by Joaquin Rodrigo. We'll wrap up this hour in just a bit with oboe music, Robert Schumann's Adagio and Allegro next.
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0: Oboist Joseph Kiss joining Yano Yando's piano with the Adagio and Allegro in A flat major, opus 70 by Robert Schumann.
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Gary Clark leading Baroque Band with an English overture by Morris Green, his Phoebe overture. And that begins our second half of Breakfast Blend this morning. Good morning. I'm your host, Emilio Alvarez. Music on the way from another Englishman, William Boyce, and Gerald Finzi, too. We'll hear from C.P.E. Bach and Carl Maria von Weber in just a second. But first, one final look at our weather forecast for today and for the weekend ahead. Warm weather expected, about 98 today, maybe even a hair warmer tomorrow for our Independence Day, and staying there in the upper 90s on Sunday and Monday too. You're listening to Breakfast Blend, An Invitation to the Dance now by Carl Maria von Weber. This is Hector Berlioz orchestration played by the National Philharmonic Orchestra.

0: Last month, we commemorated the 200th anniversary of the passing of Carl Maria von Weber. We heard a famous work from Weber, The Invitation to the Dance, played by Richard Bonning and the National Philharmonic Orchestra.
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The English concert led by Trevor Pinnock with the String Symphony No. 3 in C major by C.P.E. Bach. Back into the woodwind section next, we'll hear Five Bagatelles for Clarinet by Gerald Finzi, played by clarinetist Michael Collins joining the BBC Symphony.

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The Royal Philharmonic Orchestra, beginning our final hour of breakfast blend with the Beatrice and Benedict Overture by Berlioz. And you're listening to Breakfast Blend on this fabulous Friday morning. Still ahead in our program, music by Johann Strauss II. Alexander Glazunov, the Russian, has a violin concerto for us on the way. Went to the south of France with Georges Bizet. But now, Arcangelo Corelli's Sonata, Opus 4, number 6 in the key of E, played by the Rebel Baroque Orchestra.

0: The Ravel Baroque Orchestra with the Sonata Opus 4 No. 6 by Arcangelo Corelli.
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A favorite from Georges Bizet, L'Arlésienne Suite Number 2, played by the London Symphony Orchestra, led by Claudio Abbado. Off to Russia, we'll hear a violin concerto in A minor by Alexander Glazunov. Vadim Glusman, the violinist here, featured with the Bergen Philharmonic.

0: violinist native of Ukraine. We heard Vadim Glusman joining the Bergen Philharmonic Orchestra with the Violin Concerto in A Minor by Alexander Glazunov.
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0: We have time for just one more piece to take us up to 10 o'clock. That's when Diane Donovan will take over with Midday Oasis, and I'll join you again on Monday morning at 6 a.m. I've been your host, Emilio Alvarez, and this has been Breakfast Blend. We'll wrap up our program today with music by Johann Strauss II, writing for cello and orchestra, his Romance No. 2. We'll hear Christian Pollock in the Slovak State Philharmonic Orchestra performing. I want to thank you for tuning in today. Have a fabulous Friday and a wonderful weekend ahead of you.

0: Capping off Breakfast Blend, it was music by Johann Strauss Jr., his Romance No. 2 for cello and orchestra. We heard the Slovak State Philharmonic led by Christian Pollock, and you heard the music on KMFA. It is now my pleasure to welcome you to Midday Oasis. I'm Diane Donovan, and there is definitely something in the air right now. The, well, 250th anniversary of the signing of the Declaration of Independence in this country. That's happening tomorrow, but you can feel it today. And some folks have the days this day off, and others may not. But you know that we'll be celebrating in a huge way tomorrow with lots of music by American composers. But I have a few pieces. I'm trying to save some of the most notable ones for tomorrow. But we will have a few pieces by American composers, including the Outdoor Overture by Aaron Copland. And speaking of the outdoors, yes, it will be pretty hot today, highs of 98 and mostly sunny. Tomorrow, Independence Day, they're saying 99 degrees. So if you're going to explore the wonderful festivities on Vic Mathias shores tomorrow, beginning at 4, and then ultimately there will be fireworks and we'll get to hear the Austin Symphony Orchestra, etc. Make sure you bring water, sunblock, hats, what else? Probably something to keep the mosquitoes away and so much more. You know what to do. And let's hope it's a great day tomorrow. And let's start off with a great day today.
1: 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On key and offbeat.

a classic recording of an outdoor overture by Aaron Copland. We heard the Boston Pops, led by Arthur Fiedler. You're listening to KMFA. This show is Midday Oasis. I'm Diane Donovan. Next, we have a concert or concerto by Jean-Philippe Ramon.

Baroque Nouveau performed music by Jean-Philippe Rameau, namely his Concert Number 4 or Concerto Number 4. And you heard it on KMFA. I'm Diane Donovan. If you have today off, I hope that you're enjoying this holiday, and that's for the July 4th holiday tomorrow. And if you're working, I hope that the music does much to enhance your day. We'll go right into our next piece, and it's a Hungarian dance by Johannes Brahms.

0: There are so many arrangements of the Hungarian dances by Johannes Brahms. Today we heard the famous Hungarian Dance No. 1, but it was for clarinet, violin, and other instruments. We heard Andreas Ottensamer playing clarinet and leading the group of friends.
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0: This next piece has a very straightforward title, Two Melodies, Opus 53 by Edvard Grieg. But if you listen to Grieg's music, he has a way with the melody, etc. We will listen to the Gothenburg Symphony Orchestra, led by Nema Jurvi.

Wherever he travels melodically or symphonically, Edvard Grieg always brings us back home, and we heard his two melodies, Opus 53, Nema Jurvi led the Gothenburg Symphony Orchestra. We'll listen next to a work by Carl Maria von Weber, his Clarinet Concerto No. 1 in F minor, Opus 73. And just a reminder, this show is Midday Oasis. I'm Diane Donovan. You're listening to KMFA. And tomorrow we have so much great music planned by American composers, but I'll have some American composers' works sprinkled through the day, but we are trying to save those marquee pieces for you. Here is Weber's Clarinet Concerto No. 1.

0: Jonathan Koller was a clarinetist and directed the Franz Liszt Chamber Orchestra in a performance of the Clarinet Concerto No. 1 in F minor, Opus 73 by Carl Maria von Weber. You're listening to Midday Oasis. I'm Diane Donovan. In our second hour, I'll have a symphony by American composer William Grant Still, but we'll start things off with a piano concerto by Mozart, namely No. 21 in C major, Kirchhoff 467.
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0: We heard Mozart's Piano Concerto No. 21 in C major, Kirchhoff 467, and one of my favorite pianists of the 20th century into the 21st century, Alfred Brendel, performed with the Academy of St. Martin in the Fields as led by Sir Neville Mariner.
1: Anton Bruckner once said that his Fourth Symphony features a portrait of a midday meal in the forest, complete with an imitation of a barrel organ. On the next Chicago Symphony Orchestra program, Daniel Barenboim conducts this musical feast, plus works by Rimsky-Korsakov and Tchaikovsky, next time with the CSO. I'm Lisa Simeone.
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0: Doesn't that sound like fun for our July 4th celebrations? Well, next we have a work by American composer William Grant Still, and he was the first African-American composer to have his work performed by a symphony performed by a large orchestra, and that was his Symphony No. 1. But today we will listen to his Symphony No. 2, Song of a New Race. And whereas Symphony No. 1 looks a little bit back in time, this one looks forward in time. And we'll listen to a recording by the Philadelphia Orchestra, led by Yannick Nézet-Séguin.

0: Yannick Nézet-Séguin led the Philadelphia Orchestra, and we heard William Grant Still's Symphony No. 2, Song of a New Race. And that's an American composer, sometimes called the Dean of African American Composers. Let's just say a fine American composer. And tomorrow we'll be celebrating in a big way the 250th anniversary of the signing of the Declaration of Independence. I do want to let you know that in the noon hour, I'll have music by Leonard Bernstein and Burt Bacharach. Those will be the two American contributions, but we also have a piece by Vivaldi and Rodrigo, etc. I hope that you will stay tuned.
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That is music by one of our great composers, Burt Bacharach. And although you don't think of him immediately with classical music, my goodness, what a treasure trove he left us. That was the theme from Alfie. And for the second time today, we heard the Boston Pops led by Arthur Fiedler. You're tuned in to Midday Oasis. I'm Diane Donovan. Our next piece is by Joaquin Rodrigo.

We heard a fandango courtesy of Joaquin Rodrigo, Spanish 20th century composer, and John Williams, a very fine guitarist, and he wrote a little bit of music himself, but yeah, not the other John Williams, the guitarist John Williams.

0: We heard Vivaldi's Concerto in G minor for two violins and cello. Some all-star players there. We had Nigel Kennedy and Daniel Strabrava with cellist Olaf Manninger. And we heard the Berlin Philharmonic.
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We heard Francis Poulenc's Sonata for Flute and Piano, beautiful work, and Patrick Gallois was the flutist, Pascal Roger the pianist. You're listening to Midday Oasis. I'm Diane Donovan. Are you familiar with Leonard Bernstein's On the Town? I know many people are, but this next piece served as the precursor to On the Town, and it's his Fancy Free Ballet. And we'll listen to the New York Philharmonic, led by, you guessed it, Bernstein himself.

0: Such fun. Leonard Bernstein conducted the New York Philharmonic in a performance of the Fancy Free Ballet Suite, his own work from Fancy Free, which was choreographed by Jerome Robbins, and they had scenery by Oliver Smith. And as I said earlier, it was really the precursor to On the Town. You're tuned in to Midday Oasis. I'm Diane Donovan, and in the 1 o'clock hour, you can expect to hear A Summer Night's Dream by Franz von Zuppe. And we'll start things off with Der Rosenkavalier Concert Suite by Richard Strauss.
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0: I don't know how you feel about it, but when I hear the concert suite of Der Rosenkavalier, it just sounds like joy and a celebration. And that was music by Richard Strauss to his opera. And we had a Texas spin there. The Houston Symphony was conducted by Christoph Eschenbach.
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0: This next piece is by one of the most respected contemporary American composers, Carlos Simon, and it's titled Tales, a Folklore Symphony, and it had its premiere back in 2024 with the National Symphony Orchestra led by Jean-Andrea Nozeda, and that's the performance we will hear. It was a live performance. It's an exciting work. I think that you will enjoy it, and it feels to me like a celebration, and

0: That is likely a new work for most of us. It's Tales, a folklore symphony by American composer Carlos Simon. We heard the National Symphony Orchestra conducted by Jean Andrea Nozeda, and you heard the music on KMFA. Not playing all of the big hits today because we want to save some of those marquee pieces for tomorrow, July the 4th. But in every hour, I like to salute one of our fine American composers.
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Alfred Walter led the Slovak State Philharmonic Orchestra, and we heard Franz von Zuppe's Summer Night's Dream. And that's exactly where we are right now in Austin, Texas. The summer nights are pretty warm, as are the days. I hope that you enjoyed that work. And wow, we have 1 hour left in Midday Oasis, and in that time, I'll have music by John Adams. David Diamond will kick things off with his Rounds for String Orchestra, written in 1944.

That was a piece by David Diamond, who responded to a request from the conductor Dimitri Mitropoulos to write something happy. And this was during 1944, World War II. And David Diamond came through with his Rounds for String Orchestra. Today, we heard the Dogma Orchestra perform. We have music next by Florence Price, a great composer of the 20th century, an American composer who was African American, and she got a lot of attention early on in her career, but then so many of her works were neglected. That has now changed, and we're delighted, and we will listen to her seven descriptive pieces of 1927. Rochelle Sinnott performs.

0: Rochelle Sinnott played piano and performed the works of Florence Price, her seven descriptive pieces of 1927. So glad we have more of her music recorded.
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0: We have reflections by Autorino Respighi from his trip to Brazil. Actually, he made a couple trips. We will listen to his Brazilian impressions.

0: I so love the music of Brazil, and we heard Respighi's Brazilian Impressions. The London Symphony Orchestra was conducted by Antal Doraty.
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0: Sarah Schneider will be in at 3 o'clock with Rideshare, so I know that your ears are in good hands. You can listen to that show right up until 7 p.m. and then check out Intermezzo with Anthony McSpadden. I have one more work for us today by one of my favorite American contemporary composers, Michael Torkey. We will listen to Oracle, and that will feature the Quad City Symphony led by Mark Russell Smith. And I just want to say happy 4th of July. I know it's tomorrow, but please be careful if you're heading out to Vic Mathias Shores to enjoy the celebrations. Don't forget your hat, sunblock, water, what else, sunglasses. You know what to do, but just be careful and enjoy your day. And I'll see you back here on Monday morning at 10 a.m. I'm Diane Donovan. Thank you for listening. Do take care. Maybe look out for someone else, and let's have a beautiful and musical rest of our day and celebratory weekend. Bye-bye for now.

0: Some American music to help you celebrate the holiday weekend. That was a work by Michael Torkey called Oracle. The Quad City Symphony was conducted by Mark Russell Smith. I'm Sarah Schneider, very pleased as always to say welcome to Rideshare and happy Friday on this holiday weekend. A Bach keyboard concerto is coming up, plus one of Beethoven's symphonies. I hope you'll stay with me.
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The Overture to the Marriage Contract by Giacchino Rossini was played by the Orpheus Chamber Orchestra here on KMFA. In just a bit, we'll hear the North German Symphony Orchestra with Beethoven's Symphony No. 4. And right now, we'll hear pianist Olli Mustonen with the German Chamber Ensemble in music by J.S. Bach. 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

0: That was pianist Olli Mustonen performing with the German Chamber Philharmonic in J.S. Bach's Keyboard Concerto No. 3 in D major. The conductor was Jukka-Pekka Saraste.
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2: 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Annie follows a young orphan whose determination and optimism shapes her search for family. 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
3: 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I'm Mylita Melton. 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
0: Beethoven's Symphony No. 4 in B-flat major just had the bad luck to be sandwiched between two of his most popular, namely the Eroica Symphony and the fateful Symphony No. 5. But it's an outstanding work in its own right, as Robert Schumann said, calling it a slender Greek maiden between two Norse giants. Hector Berlioz was also a fan, as was Felix Mendelssohn. Let's hear it now in a performance by the North German Radio Symphony, conducted by Günter.

0: A performance of Ludwig van Beethoven's Symphony No. 4 in B-flat major with Günter Wandt conducting the North German Radio Symphony on Rideshare on 89.5. I'm Sarah Schneider. Thanks for being here today. We'll hear from two American composers in our next hour, and we'll start things off with an overture by William Grant Still.
1: 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On key and off beat.

Arthur Bennett Lipkin conducted the Royal Philharmonic Orchestra in a festive overture by William Grant Still. Something to get us all in the holiday spirit on this 4th of July weekend. There's lots more great American music coming your way tomorrow. Jeffrey Blair and Guillermo Delgado will have wonderful lineups for you on the 4th of July. Here's Collegium Musicum 90 with a trio sonata by William Boyce. This is the sonata number 4.

William Boyce's Trio Sonata No. 4, played by members of Collegium Musicum 90 on Rideshare. Here's music by English composer Ernest John Moran, his first Rhapsody, played by the Ulster Orchestra, conducted by Vernon Handley.

0: Ernest John Moran's first Rhapsody for Orchestra and the Ulster Orchestra was conducted by Vernon Handley here on Rideshare. While some parts of the country are absolutely sweltering, we are feeling pretty normal for Central Texas weather-wise, and it looks like a beautiful Independence Day ahead of us with highs in the upper 90s, mostly sunny skies, just a little bit of wind from the south-southwest. For Sunday, mostly sunny once again with a high near 98, and it looks like our next rain chance doesn't arrive until Monday, and then it is a meager 20% chance. So beautiful weather for all of your Independence Day plans.
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That was Joanne Polk with a performance of a ballade by American composer Amy Beach, which you heard here on Rideshare. I hope you can tune in all day long on July 4th for a wonderful lineup of American favorites with all your favorite composers, Gershwin, Copland, Bernstein, and a few surprises along the way. There will be some specials coming up as well, including one called Vienna in the Wilderness, the Moravian Sound, which will feature music performed at the first July 4th celebrations in 1783. That's all coming up tomorrow here on KMFA.

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0: Sir Alexander Gibson conducted the Scottish National Orchestra in the Froissart Concert Overture by Sir Edward Elgar. Sir Edward Elgar was never considered a musical innovator, but he did follow the advancing technology, especially when it came to the recording industry. In Elgar's time, the gramophone and the phonograph were new technology, and there was a record company in existence at that time called His Master's Voice, and Sir Edward Elgar conducted some of his own music for those early recordings. You're listening to Rideshare. I'm so glad you're here today. I'm Sarah Schneider.
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0: We'll hear from composer Christoph Graupner next. He was born in Germany in January of 1683. He was a contemporary of J.S. Bach and George Frideric Handel. In fact, Handel was one of his colleagues at the orchestra of the Goosemarket Opera in Hamburg. We'll be hearing a sonata in G major by Graupner with the New Dutch Academy Chamber Soloists.

We heard the new Dutch Academy Chamber Soloists in a sonata in G major by Christoph Graupner, right here on Rideshare. Cellist Yo-Yo Ma performs with the Amsterdam Baroque Orchestra now in the Cello Concerto No. 10 in D major by Luigi Boccherini.

Luigi Boccherini's Cello Concerto No. 10 in D Major with cellist Yo-Yo Ma and the Amsterdam Baroque Orchestra conducted by Ton Koopman.

We heard Ye No Yano in a performance of Joseph Haydn's Piano Sonata No. 39 in D major here on KMFA. Not every opera written by George Frideric Handel was a hit. In fact, Xerxes was kind of a flop, but one of the movements took off like wildfire, and that is the aria Ombra Mai Fu. We'll hear an arrangement now played for us by the Orpheus Chamber Orchestra.

0: Ombra Maifu, an aria from the opera Xerxes by George Frideric Handel, arranged and played here by the Orpheus Chamber Orchestra on KMFA's Rideshare.
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The Overture to the Queen of Golconda by Franz Berwald with the Royal Philharmonic Orchestra, conducted by Ulf Bjurlin on 89.5. Our next composer came into the world on today's date in 1854 in Moravia. His name is Leos Janáček, and he would come to be known as one of the most important Czech composers, alongside his friend and colleague Antonín Dvořák and Bedřich Smetana. Let's hear a piano cycle by Leos Janáček. This is called In the Mists, with pianist Orion Weiss.

0: We heard the Boston Museum Trio in a work by Dietrich Buxtehude, his Sonata No. 4 in B flat major, here on 89.5.
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0: I was able to see the movie Amadeus in the theater when it first came out back in 1984. I won't tell you how old I was at that time. And ever since then, I've loved Mozart's Symphony No. 25 in G minor, used so memorably in the opening scene of that film. Here it is now with the Prague Chamber Orchestra, conducted by Sir Charles McCarris.

Sir Charles Bacharach conducted the Prague Chamber Orchestra in music by Wolfgang Amadeus Mozart, his Symphony No. 25 in G minor, right here on Rideshare. We've almost reached the end of our time together for today. I hope you have a wonderful and safe holiday weekend, and I'll be back with you Monday at 3 p.m. for Rideshare. You can also join me on Sunday for Early Music Now. You can catch the original airing of the show at 10 a.m. or the repeat at 9 p.m. Have a great weekend.